0: 5 minutes or so.
1: I want to hear it.
0: It starts with you running in the stairs. If you're ready.
1: Here, I'm ready.
0: Here we go.
2: Jag spelar upp en bit för henne nu. För att minnas hur deras gemensamma verklighet kunde låta.
3: 16 years. 16 years in this house. Yeah.
4: Yeah.
3: I remember how old our daughter was when we moved in. She was 5, almost 6.
4: Yeah.
3: And now she's 21, almost 22.
2: 16 år har de bott i huset sen dottern Sophie var 5-6 år. Nu är hon snart 22, säger Paul och tänder en ny cigarill. De här smala skimmelpennings han röker.
1: I make the food. I buy the food. I generally am the food person.
3: Seriously, everything person. I wash the dishes.
4: Yes.
3: I'm not a very good cook and Siri happens to be excellent at it. In fact, it's very little she's not excellent at. Not just as a writer, but she has many talents. And she takes care of the garden in the back, too.
2: Fast de båda jobbar, skriver 6 dagar i veckan, är det Siri Hustvedt som köper och lagar maten och dessutom tar hand om trädgården. 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
3: I take care of the financial front, taxes and things like that. But I think she puts in a lot more work maintaining our existence than I do.
2: Men hur ser en vanlig dag ut här i huset? 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Och mycket riktigt, hemma hos Auster och Hustvedt följer man för det allra mesta sina vanor.
3: We tend to get up early. We have very modest breakfast, read the newspaper and then I go to this little apartment I have in the neighborhood where I work, and Siri goes upstairs to her workroom on the top floor. And we don't see each other all day. And then I come home when 5, 6, 4:30, it all depends on the day. And then we live what's called family life.
2: De går upp vid 6. Siri vill börja jobba 7:15, dricker kaffe. Paul går till sin lägenhet han har i närheten där han sitter och skriver. 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
1: My agent, Sophie.
3: Yeah, 3 or 4 people have been.
1: That's it.
2: I telefon pratar de bara med varandra om de absolut måste under dagen. 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Det är ett stillsamt liv.
1: Living with someone for many years is to be open to conflict and, you know, to try to resolve it.
3: No, because, you know, it's been a long time now. 28 years is a long haul. But we've seen around us in the last few years many marriages crumble, some very long marriages too. And it's been very depressing to watch this. Mm-hmm. And I think we watch these things happen to our acquaintances and we keep rethinking about how we live and how we can keep it good because we certainly don't want to lose each other. But it takes work, it really does.
2: Det krävs arbete för att inte hamna i det som många av våra vänner gått igenom, skilsmässa. 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Det är en 54-åring och en 62-åring som sitter och minns.
1: I was at a poetry reading at the 92nd Street Y with a friend of mine from graduate school. And after the reading was over, we walked out into the lobby and across the room I saw this absolutely beautiful young man in a leather jacket with a little cigarette sticking out of his mouth. I said to my friend, I said, do you know who that is? And he said, yes, that's Paul Auster, the poet. And I thought, oh my God, it's a poet too. I said, will you introduce us? And he did. And, you know, I was completely smitten, finished, and in love in 60 seconds. Paul, I think, was more dubious. I started talking to him. He was very nice. He was kind. But I wasn't sure if he was attracted to me.
3: Well, I didn't know what to make of her. She was so beautiful. I mean, Siri, she had just turned 26. She was very young. And there are very few women as beautiful as Siri in the world. And that she should be a graduate student at Columbia, writing a dissertation and a poet as well, and an intellectual. I just had a lot to absorb and process very quickly. So it took me a few hours to get the full measure of who I was talking to. But once I realized let's put it this way. I didn't go back to my apartment that night. So it started very quickly.
0: Yeah, Siri and Paul in 2009.
2: Siri och Paul 2009. 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
1: Having the complete financial responsibility is a big deal. And there have been a couple of times I've wanted to apologize to Paul. You know, after he died, to say, darling, I'm really sorry. I didn't quite realize. As I wrote in the book, I never knew how expensive I was. And so, listen, that's okay. But I think many people who lose a spouse are suddenly saddled with the full responsibility of a life. In the United States, people say, well, two can live as cheaply as one. But one could live as expensively as two is the other side of that. So there are many other aspects of life, but losing the partner involves all kinds of practical dilemmas that one never thought about before.
2: Yeah. Det heter att två kan leva lika billigt som en, men en kan leva lika dyrt som två. 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Här hade vi plötsligt hans stämma i lurarna.
0: You write about his voice in your book.
1: Yeah.
0: And how you remember it and how you miss it.
1: Yeah.
0: And now, you know, it was here with us in our ears.
1: Yeah. He had a beautiful voice, and I didn't realize until I unearthed these letters that I wrote to Paul in 1981, when I was that 26-year-old graduate student. He left me for, well, the number of days is still up in the air, but it was probably 8 or 9 days, and returned to his former life, or that's what he said, and I wrote him letters. And in one of the letters, I talk about missing his voice, the timbre of it. He was a great reader, and when we were, especially in the earlier days of our marriage, before we had Sophie, we would often read aloud to each other. I loved listening to his voice.
2: Han hade en vacker röst, säger Siri Hustvedt, och berättar om när de hade träffats 1981. 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
1: He said to me, he knew how he wanted to die. He wanted to die in the house, in a room on the third floor of a four-story house, the library, filled with books. It's a nice, large room with very good light. It's northern light, but it pours in through the windows. And he had that all worked out. He also said early on that he wanted to put, you know, if he needed a hospital bed, we would put it in that room so he could die there. And indeed he did.
2: Han sa till mig att han visste hur han ville dö. 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
1: He planned the people he really wanted to see, dear friends only. They came and went every day, came to say goodbye, to sit with him. He was actually in an amazingly good mood. He told a lot of jokes. There was no hiding from the fact that he was dying or that it was the last time. And I have to say, with more than one person, I would accompany them after the visit to the door as they stood and wept.
2: I boken kan man läsa om hur bland andra författarna Don DeLillo och Salman Rushdie kommer och tar farväl. 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Han älskade hennes låtar.
1: And right as he was dying, the nurse was very helpful because she knew, of course, all the death signs. And she said, talk to him, he can still hear you. Talk to him.
2: Precis när han skulle dö, sa sjuksköterskan som var med. Prata med honom, fortsätt att prata med honom. Han kan fortfarande höra dig.
1: And I was talking to him and this was the last minutes of his life. And I thought, it came up. I said to him, God, we had fun. Oh my God, what fun we had.
2: Och jag sa till honom, Gud, vad vi hade kul. Herregud, vad roligt vi hade.
1: It was quite extraordinary for me because I had no idea that that's what would come out. But it did. And I'm glad. I'm glad that he heard me. And that's what I said.
2: Det bara kom. Jag hade inte planerat det. Men just då kändes det som det absolut viktigaste att få sagt. Jag är glad att han hörde mig och att det var det jag sa. Det här är låten Blue Team av och med deras dotter Sophie Auster. Hon skrev den till sin pappa när de insåg att han inte hade långt kvar att leva.